0: My criticism is that he added one line too many. Now, let's have a brief intermission.
1: Here is the point. If you believe, if you have certain propositions that you want to assert about the ultimate reality, or what Philip calls the ultimate ground, supposing you wanted to say God has a shape. But if God is all that there is, then God doesn't have any outside, so he can't have a shape. You have to have an outside and space outside it to have a shape. So that's why the Hebrews, too, are against people making images of God. But nonetheless, Jews and Christians persistently make images of God. Not necessarily in pictures and statues, but they make images in their minds. And those are much more insidious images. Buddhism is not saying that the self, capital S, the great Atman, or whatnot, it isn't denying that the experience which corresponds to these words is realized.
2: Yes.
1: What it is saying
2: is,
1: the doctrine of Buddhism is a finger pointed at the moon. Do not mistake the finger for the moon. Also, we might say in the West, the idea of God is a finger pointing at God. But what most people do is, instead of following the finger, they suck it for comfort. And so Buddha chopped off the finger. And undermined all metaphysical beliefs. There are many, many dialogues in the Pali scriptures where people try to corner the Buddha into a metaphysical position. Is the world eternal? The Buddha says nothing. Is the world not eternal? The answer, no. Is the world both eternal and not eternal?
3: United America, Japan,
1: the thunderous silence. Because this silence, this metaphysical silence, is not a void. It is very powerful. The silence is the open window through which you can see not concepts, not ideas, not beliefs, but the very goods. But if you say what it is that you see, you erect an image and an idol, and you misdirect people. It's better to destroy people's beliefs than to give them beliefs. I know it hurts, but it is the way. That is what cracks the eggshell and lets out the shell. Of course, if you want to stick an eggshell, you can. That. This, then, you see, is why Buddhism is a dialogue. The truth cannot be heard. The method of interchange between teacher and student can be arranged whereby the teacher wants to be a student. That's what it's all about. And because that's the way it is, we find that in the course of history, Buddhism
4: brain keeps changing. It develops, it grows. As people make all these explorations that the original Buddha suggested, they find out all kinds of new things. They explore the mind, they find out all the tricks of the mind. They find out ever so many things, and they begin to teach these things. Talk about them. Yes. And some people, influenced by modern Asia, influenced by Buddhism, say, let's go back to the simple original teachings of the Buddha. Some people say, let's get back to the simple teachings. And the simple teachings of consciousness, nobody can read the New Testament. Because whenever you look at the Bible, don't you hear some people's voice in your childhood? Hasn't your culture taught you to interpret these words in certain ways? You can't get that. And nobody can get back to Buddha. You can only go on. So that's why in Zen they just burn the books up. I mean occasionally. Because to burn up books, you've got to have some books to burn up. But when, you can say that the teaching of the founder is the thing. This is terrible. It's like the oak suddenly saying one day, hey, we ought to have all these leaves around here. We ought to be just that simple little acorn. No, a living tradition grows. And but what it does is this. As it grows, say, grows. Let me just warn you. Scholarly study of Buddhism is a magnum opus beyond belief. There are two collections of Buddhist canonical scriptures. One is in Pali. The other was originally in Sanskrit, but we don't have a complete collection of it in Sanskrit. We have these collections in Tibetan and Chinese. Bigger than the Encyclopedia Britannica. So it's a formidable enterprise to get into the Buddhist scriptures, and what's more, most of them are unbelievably boring. They were written by monks with plenty of time to pass on wet afternoons during the monsoon. They're all described and where they were assembled and how many of them were and where they were sitting and what kind of vows they made and all this jazz. And then finally a few pearls of wisdom are dropped by the Buddha, or else they sometimes go on for pages and pages of actually very, very subtle and very profound discourse. It's not dull if you have a penchant for that kind of thing. I warn you, don't try too hard to read the Buddhist scriptures. It's all right to read the Dhammapada, which are sayings of the Buddha. It's all right to read the Diamond Sutra. It's all right even to read the Surangama Sutra or the Lankavatara. But when you get mixed up with the Dhammapada, And instead of reading all this, you're supposed to be able to acquire as much merit as you would from reading it all by twirling the bookcase around once. In Zen monasteries, they have an annual ceremony for reading the scriptures. but they are printed like an accordion. In other words, the pages are connected to each other zigzag. And then they have board on the back and the front, so that you can pick one up and go like that. Like a sling. And so they, each monk is assigned a pile of the volumes. This happens once a year. And they all chant sections of the scripture. Very often each monk chants a different one. And while they're doing this, they pick up the volume. This is the annual There's a wonderful picture of this being done. So you see, I'm a Buddhist. Are funny about scriptures. They don't treat them the way Christians treat the Bible. They respect them. They occasionally read them. But they feel that the writing, the written word, is purely incidental. It is not the point. And indeed, it can be a very serious obstacle. Zhuangzi, Taoist sage, once said, just as a dog is not considered a good dog, this man is a good barker. Man is not considered a man.
5: Out of your mind, the mind continues with the next lecture from the World as Emptiness lecture series.

through the years, for hundreds and hundreds and hundreds of years, the best example in the Bible of what happens to a man that dies without God. And I want you to listen to it. And the title of the message this morning is The Saddest Story Ever Told. Luke chapter 16 and verse number 19. The saddest story ever told. I can think of a lot of sad stories in and out of the Bible, but this is no doubt the most tragic, horrible story that you've ever heard in your life. Verse 19. There was a certain rich man, which was clothed in purple and fine linen, and fared sumptuously every day. And there was a certain beggar named Lazarus, which was laid at his gate full of sores, and desiring to be fed with the crumbs which fell from the rich man's table. Moreover, the dogs came and licked his sores. And it came to pass that the beggar died and was carried by the angels into Abraham's bosom. The rich man also died and was buried. And in hell he lift up his eyes, being in torments, and seeth Abraham afar off, and Lazarus in his bosom. And he cried and said, Father Abraham, have mercy on me, and send Lazarus that he may dip the tip of his finger in water and cool my tongue, for I am tormented in this flame. But Abraham said, Son, remember that thou in thy lifetime receiveth thy good things, and likewise Lazarus evil things. But now he is comforted, and thou art tormented. And beside all this, there's a great gulf fixed, so that they which would pass from hence to you cannot, neither can they pass to us that would come from thence. Then he said, I pray thee therefore, Father, that thou wouldest send him to my father's house, for I have five brethren, that he may testify unto them, lest they also come into this place of torment. Abraham saith unto him, they have Moses and the prophets, let them hear them. And he said, Nay, Father Abraham, but if one went unto them from the dead, they will repent. And he said unto them, if they hear not Moses and the prophets, neither will they be persuaded, though one rose from the dead. There's many a sad story in this world. People lose their health. People lose their money and friends or family, job, sorrow upon sorrow. But there's not a story you've ever heard or ever will hear as sad as a person dying without God and going to hell and staying in hell forever and ever and ever. It's mind-boggling. It's absolutely mind-boggling when you really think about it. The biggest trick of our generation is that the devil has all the folks out here in this world tricked into thinking that all that matters is what you are in this world. That's the biggest rip-off. It's the biggest scam of all eternity. It's when the devil makes people think that all that counts is what this life... People, what happens in this life don't make that much difference compared to eternity. Except what you do with the Lord Jesus Christ. People so concerned about becoming this or that or famous or getting rich or movie star or whatever, and it really don't matter. The saddest thing could ever happen to a person is die without God. Here in the Bible, Jesus recorded this story. It's not a parable, as the Jehovah's Witnesses would have you to believe. The Bible said there was a certain rich man, and he named people in this story like Lazarus, and there's no personal proper names in parables at all. So we know this is not a parable. It's an actual account of two men who really did live and really did die and really did go to two places when they died. I will say the first thing about this man this morning. He doubted the Word of God while he was living. He doubted the Word of God while he was living. There's millions of people in hell this morning that doubted the Word of God while they was living. That's why they're in hell today.
while they're living. He had Moses and the prophets, but did not believe them. You say, well, what did Moses and the prophets say about it, preacher? There's all kinds of stories in Moses and the prophets. Numbers 21 told about the people when the snakes came out and bit them, and God made a remedy and told Moses to put a serpent on a pole. That was a picture of how Jesus would come and die on the cross to keep people out of hell. He had that story in his Bible. He knew about Genesis 24, about Abraham and Isaac and Rebekah and the bride and the Holy Spirit and how that a man would be saved. He knew about the bread of life and the water of life and Elijah. He knew that David wrote in Psalm 9:17 that the wicked would be turned into hell. And he knew that David wrote, though I make my bed in hell. He had been told. He had the scripture. He had the warnings, but he did not listen. He knew about Isaiah 53, where it described the death of Jesus Christ, when he said, by his stripes we're healed, we're bruised for our iniquities, and he would be punished for our sin. This man had the scripture, but ignored them while he was living. I want to tell you, the dumbest thing you ever do in your life is ignore what this Bible says for you. You hear me this morning? The dumbest thing you can ever do is ignore what the Bible says. I know it's vogue to ignore the Bible. I know it's cool to ignore the Bible out there in the world. But it's not smart and it's not right. You're making a tragic mistake if you ignore the Word of God while you live. But secondly, this morning I want to say this man considered riches more important than spiritual values. He considered riches more important than spiritual values. Money without God is always a curse. Hear me? Money without God is always a curse. There's nothing wrong with money by itself. Without God, it can become the greatest curse that's ever been on a human being's life. They that believe money will do anything, will do anything for money. You hear me? They that believe money will do anything, will do anything for money. He depended on his money. Jesus said how hard it is for a rich man to enter into the kingdom of God. Why? He said that because when a man gets a lot of money, he has a tendency to rely on his money. He has a tendency to think his money will get him out of any jam.

kernels in the corn. Money will buy you food, but it can't buy you an appetite. Money will buy you medicine, but it can't make you well. Money will buy you acquaintance, but not friends. You hear me? Money will buy you plenty of people around you, but money won't buy you one friend. Give me just a tad on this, Roy. Money won't buy you friends. Money can buy you a dog, but it can't make him wag his tail. Money will buy you a woman, but it won't make her love you. There's some things, and the most important things is what money cannot buy. Money cannot buy. Spiritual things are more important than riches. You know what? Our world today has gone crazy over money. We worship money in our society. We think anything, we'll do anything for money. But I say to you today, there's a lot of things more important than money, and it's how you stand with God. Number three, he died without making it right with God. Verse 23 told you. He died without the new birth. See, the Bible says you've got to be born again to go to heaven. Have you been born again this morning? Has it ever happened to you? You say, I don't know what you're talking about. Then you haven't. Have you been born again? Jesus said, unless you're born again, you can't go to heaven when you die. It's like this. This man was born once, and he had to die twice. He dies physically, and then he dies spiritually in hell forever and ever and ever. If you're born twice, you only have to die once. I've been born twice. I was born as a little baby. I think I was born in Marion Hospital, the old Marion Hospital up here, and I was born the first time. I was born the second time when I was 18 years old at Nebo Baptist Church in revival. I came to the Lord. I said, God, I'm a sinner. I can't do it myself. He changed my life. He turned everything around. I became a new creature in Jesus. I was born again. Now, I only have to die one time. Physically, this old body is going to die. Hallelujah. Amen. I'm going to die one time. I was born two times. If you're only born one time, you have to die two times. You die physically when your body goes in the grave, and you die spiritually forever and ever and ever in the lake of fire. And you scream and you burn and you beg God for mercy and you beg for a drop of water on your tongue.

It's not too late for you. It's too late for him. It's too late for everybody else. It's not too late for you today. Well, I tell you, I wish I could come and sit in your seat and jump up and run down near the altar for you. If I could do it, I'd close my Bible right now. Go sit in your seat, and I'd say, I'll do it for you. And I'd run down here and say, one of you guys help me. And I'd get down right here, and I'd say, God, what do you want me to do? And I'd trust him as my Savior. I'd do it for you, but I can't do it for you. You're going to have to do it yourself. He died without making it right with God. Number four. You see, he died without the new birth. He died without saving faith. He died without God's blessings. He died without making it right with God. He said, a preacher one time was up preaching on heaven. And the preacher said, you want to go to heaven? You want to go to heaven? And some mocker went by and said, how far is it to heaven, preacher? Making a joke. And the preacher looked back and said, just one step. Will you take it? Just one step between you and heaven this morning. Will you take it? It's that one step out of that pew down here to this altar. You know, it blows your mind that God hinges all eternity on one step of faith that you can make right here this morning. That makes this the most important business in the world we're in right here. But it ain't no business as important as God's business right here. Hey, he was, number four, he was disappointed at the state of death. According to verse 24, he lifted up his eyes in hell. Now,

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Number one, your finance falls at death's door. Your finance will fail you at death's door. Okay, how much money you got? Richest man in the world,

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You're going to leave with nothing. And we got people all over this town that all they think about from the time they wake up

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Let me tell you something else. Family ties didn't help him when he died neither. He had five brothers, he had a father, and he's begging for one drop of water on his tongue, and none of them can help you. You say, if anybody will help me,

Can you imagine at this man's funeral? He was a rich man. No doubt they went down to the funeral home. When they made the arrangements for his funeral, they picked out the absolute finest casket. They said, we want the best money can buy with gold edges on it. And that heart, cherry wood, a walnut or something, and they picked out the most expensive casket in the place, and boy, the flowers were from wall to wall, and I mean everything, had it in the nicest synagogue in the land, and the rabbi would step up, maybe somebody else, and talk about what a fine citizen he was, what he done. Let me tell you this morning, not one word that said at your funeral

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Disappointed at the state of death. Hey, you know what? It'd been better off that man. He'd have never been born into this world. If you're here this morning and you're not saved, it'd been better for you if you'd have never been born. You'll curse the day your mom brought you into this world. You wind up in hellfire. Number five, he discovered too late the need to repent, according to verse 26. He found out several things. He found out that prayer after death does no good. I repeat, praying after you're dead helps you absolutely none. People say, well, I've heard people tell me, they say, well, my uncle died and we want you to pray for him. There's no use praying for your uncle now. You cannot help anybody by praying for them after they're dead. Did you know there is no such thing as purgatory? I'll give you $1,000,000 if you can show me a purgatory in the Bible. $1,000,000 cash. There is no such thing. You say, well, you ain't going to get $1,000,000. I know I can't, but I can find $1,000,000 before you can find purgatory in King James Bible. Amen. There is no such

is no in-between in this Bible. That's out of God's character. God's always in or out, up, down, save, lost. There, God never has three. He always has two. One way or the other way. Up or down. Right or wrong. With God, it's heaven or it's hell. And you're on your way to one of those two places right now. I hope God will open your eyes this morning and you'll run to Jesus Christ while you've got an opportunity. He found out that mercy after death is unattainable. The state you leave in is the state you stay in. Nothing changes after you die. You say, well, listen, did you know there's more praying going on in hell this morning than they are on this earth? I guarantee you. But you talk about a prayer meeting. Sometimes I try to imagine it, and just once in a while it really gets real to me. And

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You better pray now. 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If you ain't praying new, you better do it today. He discovered mercy after death was unattainable. He found out that his pardon after his death is unscriptural. It's nowhere in the Bible. Nowhere in the Bible where anybody gets any mercy after they die. Then number six, he was doomed forever without God. He is separated from everything holy and pure. No peace. No lights, no smiles, better off not even to exist. No flowers, no trees, no little kids, no happiness, no fresh air, no water. You say, I don't believe God would do that. God ain't doing it. You're doing it yourself. You are choosing. You are choosing to go to hell. God's made the way. You see, the truth is God won't make you go to heaven. People say, I don't make God make you go to hell. He won't. He won't make you go to heaven either. It's your choice. God's not just going to zap you and take you to heaven against your will. His son died for your sin. Are you listening to me? Jesus Christ died and shed innocent blood to keep you out of hell. By the way, can I just stop right here and say this? Listen, that's why a Christian should never, ever, ever have a bad day. Amen? Hey, no matter how bad it gets down here, glory to God, at least we are going to heaven when we leave this mess. Now, thank God we're not going to stay down here forever. Thank God we've got a better place to go. Son, I hate this world. I hate my flesh. I hate this old world. There's no place to hang around. God's got somewhere better for us to go, and we're going there one of these days. We're going. We're going. Thank God we're going. Get rid of all this trouble down here. He's separated from everything to everything awful and ugly. All the wicked, all the time, with the most ungodly passions, biting on each other like animals in hellfire. Sentence can never be changed. No pardon. No parole after you've been there 8 or 10,000 years. Think about it. Snow hit up the mountains around here. You can sit and watch out your window, a million snowflakes. And it takes a lot of them to pile up. You think about how many snowflakes would be just saying this platform in 8 inches of snow. Millions and millions and billions covers all of western North Carolina up into the trillions and trillions of snowflakes. If 8 inches of snow fell and covered all of western North Carolina, and you died and went to hell the day that snow fell, and God looked down and after 1,000 years let one snowflake melt. And he left you in hell for another 1,000 years and the second snowflake melted. And he left you in hell for another 1,000 years, and the third snowflake melted. And you stayed in hell for another 1,000 years, and the fourth snowflake. Are you listening to me this morning? Anybody's out of their mind, they wouldn't want to be saved and miss a place like that. If God said, come down here and stand on your head, I'd say that's a small thing to do. Amen. If God said, let everybody in Marion line up and spit in your face, that would be no price to pay. If God said, let them cut your head off, that would be a blessing compared to going to hell. If God said, lay on a bed of needles for 1,000,000 years with pain going through your body, it would be a great treat. 1,000,000 years torture compared to going to hell. You say, preacher, do you really believe that? Hey, I believe that because the Bible says that. You say, well, our generation never believe that. You're exactly right. And our generation's going to hell too. Brother, God's never air conditioned.
this in hell. God's never turned the heat down. It's still just as hot as it ever has been. And there's people screaming there this morning, trying to get out. That's why we run buses. That's why we pray. That's why we have youth rallies. Because that's what matters. When the bottom line is, people's going to hell, and we got to try to keep them out of there. They're doomed forever without God. Have you ever heard of Thomas Paine? He's made into a hero in this world, but because he wrote that great, supposedly great, treatise on the Age of Reason, well known around the world, literature and stuff like that. Have you ever heard what Tom Paine said before he died? Before Tom Paine died, he said, "I would give worlds if the Age of Reason had never been published." Oh Lord, help me. Christ, help me. It is hell to be left alone. You ever heard of Voltaire? Voltaire, they make Voltaire like he's some great person in history. He was a great infidel. You want me to tell you what, kids, you want me to tell you what Voltaire said before he died? Right before he died, Voltaire said, "Oh Lord Jesus, I must die abandoned by God and man." According to his testimony right now, Voltaire's in hell. What a flop. What a failure. You say, well, the world thinks he's a great statesman of literature and all that kind of stuff. Listen, God don't look at things the way this world looks at things. They look at it backwards here. They think this world thinks John Lennon was a great person. They think, he's cool, he's great. He's in hell! He didn't get saved his last few days. He said he didn't believe in Jesus. That's what he said. He called him a dirty Catholic Spaniard bastard. That's what John Lennon said Jesus Christ was. He threw condoms full of water at nuns and made fun of the crucifix. That's what John Lennon thought about Jesus Christ. I'm going to tell you what, brother, that man was a fool, and he's in hell this morning. And if he was here today, he wouldn't sing "Let It Be." He'd be singing "In the Room at the Cross," and he'd be down here bowing his head and begging God to have mercy on his wretched soul. Things change after you die, brother. Everything's different when a man dies. What I'm preaching this morning is absolutely contrary to our whole educational system and belief system, political system in America. Brother, God said if the world's always going this way, he's always going that way. Total opposite. He was doomed forever. You know, I think about this thing, man, saddest story ever told. You realize this morning things could have been a lot different for him. Just think how different it could have been. What if he had admitted his need? When Lazarus was laid at his gate full of sores and maybe somebody gave him a track or witness to him or something, what if he said, you know, I'm a rich man, I own a whole lot of stuff and I got a lot of money, but you know, I'm going to die one of these days, and I really do need to get right with God. If he'd have bowed on his knees and said, "Lord, forgive me," think how different this story would have been today. He'd be in heaven right now. That's all he had to do, to trust Jesus Christ, his Savior. He'd be in heaven right now. And he'd accomplished the work of God. He could have kept his money. No big deal. He could have just been saved. It could have been a lot different. You know what I think one of the saddest things in hell would be? When your mind drives you back to your life and you think how it could have been. I could be in heaven right now. But no, I had to be big boy. I was tough. I was smart. I had it all figured out. I wouldn't listen. Yeah, and look where it's got me now. Saddest story I've ever heard. You can grow up in this world and nobody like you. Not have a penny in your pocket. Can't write your name in boxcar letters. If you've trusted Jesus as your Savior, you know you're on your way to heaven when you die. You are not a failure. Your life.
price of success. You've done the best thing a person can do. I don't want your life to end up like this, folks. I know there's a big crowd of people here. This is probably the biggest crowd of people in this part of the country this morning, church. And there's a lot of people here. But I'm going to ask you to do something. I'm going to ask some of you sitting back in there and up in the balcony, back over in here. Some of you have been wrestling with this thing for a long time. It's just been eating at you. And you know you're going to die. You know what I'm telling you, right? You know it's going to happen. Sooner or later, you're going to have to deal with it. And I believe this morning will be just as good time as any. Don't let your life turn out like this, man. Let's stand, bow our heads. Every head bowed, every eye closed. God is speaking to your heart this morning. Can you feel Him? Just knock it. God's knocking at your heart this morning. Every head bowed. I don't want nobody to move. Nobody leave this building. This is absolutely important. This may be the most important minute for somebody in your whole life. Now I'm going to ask you a question this morning. And the question I'm going to ask you is, are you absolutely positive sure if you died today that you'd go to heaven? I didn't ask you, did you go to church? You a member somewhere? I didn't ask you that. I said, if you died today, are you 100% sure that you'd go to heaven? You say, preacher, I cannot answer that question. I just can't. And tell the truth, I can't answer that question and be honest. Maybe there's something you need to get right. Maybe you've just been tricked or deceived or something. I don't know. I'm not trying to talk you out of it. But just make sure you're saved here this morning. Make sure you're saved. Is there one here this morning say, preacher, I know that I'm not ready to meet God. I know if Jesus come back today, I wouldn't be ready to meet Him. And I appreciate you preaching to me this morning, and I want you to pray for me. We'd like to pray for you this morning. We're not going to come to you. We're not going to embarrass you. Nobody's going to grab you by the arm and try to drag you to the altar. But we just want to pray for you this morning. If there's one here like that this morning, heads are bowed and eyes are closed, I wonder if you'd just slip up your hand and say, remember me in prayer. Is there one anywhere? Raise it real high so I can see it. God bless you, sir. Is there another? Right quick. Just slip. God bless you, ma'am. I see. God bless you back there. I see your hand. Anyone up in the balcony? Raise your hand. Raise your hand real high so I can see it. God bless you, sir. God bless you. That's about five here this morning. Anybody else? Anybody else? Be honest. This won't save you, and we're not going to embarrass you. We're just going to pray for you. Anybody else? All right. God bless you, sir. We're going to pray now. I want you Christians to pray for these that lifted their hand. You that lifted your hand, why don't you take that next step? Why don't you take that next step and make your... You say, preacher, I need to be using my life to keep people out of hell, and I need to be witnessing. It would be a good time for you just to come and say, God, I'm going to get down to business. There's more important things in your car, your house, your job, your income. There's a world dying without God. Father, do what ought to be done in this invitation. Please, dear Lord, please, touch our hearts. Speak to us. Bring Holy Spirit conviction. I've tried to do my best. Now you do what I can't do. In Jesus' name I pray. Amen.

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2: Hey, what you gonna do tonight?
1: Man, I'm on my way to church.
2: Church? But it's Friday night.
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1: Man, I'm on my way to church.
2: Church? But it's Friday night.
1: I know.

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But instead of it bringing you down, naturally it should make you smile. 'Cause somewhere, somewhere, there's a soul heaven where a lot of your old friends that you've been missing for a long time will be singing some of your favorite songs.

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Portugal. So people, now listen good. 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Such a class there. And we

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I've played faggot bars, hooker bars, motorcycle funerals, in opera houses, concert halls, halfway houses. Well, I found that in all these places that I've played, all the people that I've played for are the same people. So if you'll listen, maybe you'll see someone you know in this song. A most disgusting song. The local diddy bop pimp comes in. Acting limp, he sits down with a grin. Next to a girl that has never been chased, the bartender wipes a smile off his face. The delegates cross the floor, curtsy and promenade through the doors. And slowly the evening begins. And there's Jimmy Bad Luck Butts, who's just crazy about them East Lafayette weekend sluts. Chalking is the lawyer in the crumpled up shirt, and everyone's drinking the detergents that cannot remove the hurt. While the mafia provides your drugs, your government will provide the shrugs, and your national guard will supply the slugs. So they sit all satisfied. And there's old Playboy Ralph, who's always been shorter than himself. And there's a man with his chin in his hand, who knows more than he'll ever understand. Yeah, every night it's the same old thing. Getting high, getting drunk, getting horny. At the in-between. Again. And there's a bearded schoolboy with the wooden eyes, who at every scented skirt whispers of and sighs. And there's a teacher that will kiss you in French, who could never give love, could only fearfully clench. Yeah, people, every night it's the same old thing. Getting pacified, ossified, affectionate at Mr. Flood's party. Again. And there's the militant with his store-bought soul. There's someone here who's almost a virgin, I've been told. And there's Linda, glass maid who speaks of the past, who genuflex salutes, signs a cross, and stands at half-mast. Yeah, they're all here, the Tiny Tims and the Uncle Toms. Redheads, brunettes, brownettes, and the dyed-haired blondes, who talk to dogs, chase broads, and have hopes of being mobbed, who mislay their dreams and later claim that they were robbed. And every night it's gonna be the same old thing. Getting high, getting drunk, getting horny. Lost, even, at Martha's Vineyard again.

Greetings from African Head Church. 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Love. 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Songs of praises from all corners of the earth. 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Far be all our good and all pleasant it is for an eye to be together. Giving praises. 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

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I used to pack bags of A&P, nigga. 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

seconds and counting. T-minus 15 seconds. 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Ignition sequence starts. 6, 5, 4, 3, 2, 1, 0. All engine running. Liftoff. We

0: reporting their roll and pitch program, which puts Apollo 11 on proper heading.
1: Roger, Tranquility. We copy you on the ground. You got a bunch of guys about to turn blue. We're breathing again. Thanks a lot.

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Still I scream when time ticks. Still I cringe when time strikes. Still I groan for time's lapse. But still I'll try for time perhaps.

a wish. 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How many hertz does it take to float to heaven? 1.17. The heartbeat articulates all that could ever be learned. As the scarab stands the test of time, all I do is sit here and count it. With every break of stillness, a wish rides a riptide. But will someday it reach the shoreline? Or will it fade unto the sea floor? Wherever it lands, dare to imagine more.

That first song you heard was American Ruse by Motor City 5, a band out of Detroit, followed by Down Here on the Ground by my fellow Chicagoan, Lou Rawls. Lastly, I recited a poem I wrote for today's show, titled Wish. All of these are bound together by the theme of today's show, which I'll get to in a moment. Hello everyone, I'm Eric Nadal, and welcome to Soteroch, Sol Fortis on Radio El Hara. Each month, I try to program this show around a different theme that inspires me, sharing music, poetry, and thoughts. Lately, I've been thinking about the dignity of everyday people, and how remarkable it is that every single day, billions of people around the world wake up with their best determination to work towards a better future for themselves and for their families. Billions of workers whose efforts too often go unnoticed or overlooked, but whose efforts are the ones which make the world function. 8 episodes into this show, I wanted to give a huge thank you to the Radio El Hara team for continuing to give me this platform, or for what Radio El Hara does generally to make the world a better place. I want to thank the listeners, whose time I'm so grateful for and whose love and support has given me a greater purpose in life and the energy to keep doing this show. Having just celebrated Labor Day worldwide, it felt like the perfect day for today's episode. As someone from Chicago, perhaps nothing makes me proud more so than sharing the same birthplace as Labor Day. And I want to do today's show a little bit differently and share a little bit more history behind my hometown, Labor Day, and the music you're going to hear today, all of which will be bound together by the commonality of the human existence in day-to-day life. So, starting in Chicago, if we take a step back to the 1890s in Chicago, the city was the hub of American industrialization and the center of the U.S. rail system. There was a company at the time named the Pullman Palace Car Company, and its owner, George Pullman, was one of the richest people in the world. Pullman, like many other magnates such as Elon Musk today, was interested in some kind of grand social engineering and wanted to see if building a town in 1880 where workers would live in a, quote, sin-free environment could go and work. Everything from shops to schools and housing was built on the site of the factory for rent, but not to own, I should say. And on the caveat to mention, where all unionization and labor meetings were banned, and the town was full of company spies. Slowly but surely, workers were exploited, monopolies on products meant prices were raised on essentials like water, gas, and rent. Fast forward to 1893. The U.S. economy entered a depression as two of the largest employers in the country filed for bankruptcy, and hundreds of banks and thousands of businesses closed. The economy went down, and Pullman was determined to keep the company alive. Of course, it wasn't by going into the pockets of his own fortune or those of the shareholders whose stock dividends were unaffected, but instead by cutting workers' wages by 25 to 30%. With no rights or protections, unbearable conditions put families at the factory at the brink of starvation. Workers then decided, with all negotiations refused by Pullman, to strike. This led to a nationwide rail worker boycott against the Pullman Company, and the American Railway Union led this effort under the leadership of a man by the name of Eugene V. Debs, perhaps the United States' best-known labor leader. As the situation spread throughout the country, the federal government firmly sided with industry by responding and sending tens of thousands of troops and police officers to occupy the city of Chicago, the factory, and eventually leading to violence which would see dozens killed in the span of days. While the strike was crushed and many would not see the fruits of their labor, a growing wave of national labor mobilization took place.
The same movement of organized labor would hold a rally in Chicago again in 1886 at a different factory, calling for an 8-hour workday. Sound familiar? This yet another incident of violence is today known as the Haymarket Incident, as workers faced the crackdown of the state. May 1st was then selected by the American Federation of Labor to commemorate the incident, and in 1890, the Second International, a world gathering of labor unions, adopted a resolution put forward by the American Federation of Labor to hold rallies around the world for an 8-hour workday, hence May Day. Millions of people back then, in the 1890s, dared to imagine a better world despite the media, the government, the police, and even much of the public against them. Sound familiar? What this shows is that the struggle for a better world is not something new, and in fact, we are part of a continuum that has never stopped and must keep going. The workers of the Pullman factory then are the workers of Amazon warehouses today. For those who don't know, Amazon takes up over 40% of online retail sales in the United States and has an empire of cloud storage, including as a vital partner for Israel, who uses their servers to store mass surveillance data on Palestinians, and under Project Nimbus, a $1.2 billion contract it shares with Google, provides cloud services for the Israeli military, intelligence agency, prison service, and police, as well as settlement agencies and weapons manufacturers, including Israel Aerospace Industries and Rafael. So, with all that said, what does any of this have to do with music and today's show? Well, if you think about it, pretty much all of the greatest music in the world was written by and as a soundtrack and fuel for people's daily existence. I've always found it remarkable that no matter what language, religion, or background, you can find people using music as a tool of survival. Today's show is going to dive into some of those songs as I make a humble effort within the next hour to share the spirit of the everyday person. In the Arab world, I could think of no better person to start off with to share the experience of the everyday person than none other than Ziad Rahbani and his song, Shuhal Ayam. Ziad Rahbani is an amazing playwright and composer from Lebanon who we just tragically lost last year. And his song, Shuhal Ayam, which I guess in 2026 would translate to something like, "What is life?" It discusses things like income inequality, greed, corruption, and ultimately, the power we have as people. Again, thanks for tuning in. I'm Eric Nadal, and this is Soteroch Sol Fortis on Radio El Hara.

done shit. In every Amazon episode, he would have all those zeros behind his name. Shame on you, Jeff Bezos. The people that need to be being celebrated at the Met Gala are the workers, people like me.

That was Shuhel Ayam by Ziad Rahmani. Next up, I'm taking us to Thailand. I want to share a few records with you from the northeast province of Isan, reminding listeners that I currently call Bangkok home. Many may not know, but Isan is the largest and most populated region of Thailand with about a third of the population. It also suffers from some of the highest poverty rates and lowest average incomes. Despite this, Isan, inextricably linked to ethnic Lao heritage, is home to some of the best music on the planet.

Following those amazing records from Thailand, I wanted to take us all the way to the other side of the world. This time, Cuba. The next song is El Carretero by Guillermo Portavales and performed by Eliades Ochoa. It is a song of the Guajira style, which, originating from West Africa, is brought over in the hearts of slaves when they are trafficked across the transatlantic slave trade. Reading from the record sleeve here, the song speaks of a farmer's toil. The lyrics go, Yo soy guajiro y carretero, y en el campo vivo bien, porque el campo es el Edén. Más lindo del mundo entero, chapea el monte, cultiva el llano, recoge el fruto de tu sudor. I'm a guajiro and a cart driver. I live well off the land, because the countryside is paradise, the most beautiful place on earth. Work the mountain, cultivate the plain, reap the fruits of your labor.

0: I hope you enjoyed El Carretero, which I followed up with the track Indestructible by Ray Barreto, moving us from the fields of Cuba into the city of New York. The track Indestructible by Barreto is really a masterpiece of the New Yorkican hard salsa sound. At the time of writing it, Barreto said that he had been at a low point in his career as his orquesta had left, and he wrote the piece as a testament to our inherent ability as human beings to endure life's challenges. Lastly, now that we're back in the city of New York, I wanted to close the show with a few tracks of what inspired me to be a DJ in the first place, which is disco, soul, and house music. Born out of the crucibles of places like New York and Chicago and Detroit, disco and house music were made by and for working class communities. Dance floors and roller discos over the decades have served not just as places to party, but instead as spiritual institutions and communal gathering spaces. These kinds of music allowed people to, and still do, find community, find release, find purpose, and a reason to carry on through life's struggles. I wanted to close out by sharing a brief clip from one of my friends and mentors, Brian Polite, who's one of the dance community leaders in New York City. He shared some words as part of a music fundraiser for Palestine, Sudan, and Black Panther political prisoners called House's Liberation. Might I add, their next event is on May 17th. Again, this is Soteroj Solfortas. Thank you so much for joining me this afternoon. My name is Eric Nadal, and please enjoy the words from my brother Brian Polite, as well as some of the records that he's talking about.
1: This is part of a long tradition, centuries-long tradition within the Black community throughout the diaspora of utilizing music and dance to reaffirm our neural bonds, reaffirm our connection to our own bodies and our own autonomy, and to heal ourselves from the struggles that we face during the day. This culture is an outgrowth directly from the liberation struggles of Stonewall, from the Black Power movement, directly. It's just that people were too young to get directly involved. They were the generation right afterwards. And so they decided to build a community based on those ethos of love for everyone, respect for everyone, space for everyone. And the thing is that a lot of the problems that we have in moving the needle forward is that the people who are ensconced in the current systems that we deal with cannot imagine another way to live. And that's part of why they resist what you bring.
2: Their resistance against our resistance is because they cannot imagine better. They cannot imagine freedom for everyone. They cannot imagine access for everyone. They cannot imagine fairness. They cannot imagine love as the poor. The old law has always said love saves the day. I believe that in my heart. So the only thing I really ask you to do is, particularly for those of you who are younger, wherever you find yourself, whether it's the dance floor, whether it's the streets, whether it's an office building, something to affirm humanity, something to connect people and make the world better, something to move things forward. You don't have to do everything. Just do something.
3: That's right.

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Charlie Baltimore, Iceberg Slim, the Most Shady, Frankie Baby.

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him. 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

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I might know that. 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With Joseph back in the back. 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

0: Would you move from sort of addiction and being close to the point of death to the you now? What role did faith play in that journey?
1: I've always believed in God, always. I just didn't know him. Throughout my years, even my darkest times, I did used to speak to God.
2: Go on, right.
1: No, I don't. When you're alone and you're at your depths, and I think people do that.
2: Right.
1: In any case, whatever they're going through in life, even if they're not spiritually aware, at their darkest moments, the person they call upon is God.
2: That's what I told you.
1: Yeah. And I did that a lot. And then my last stint in treatment in Arizona, I was pregnant with my daughter's first time. And I
2: bring back the water?

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0: alfa do Mandela.
1: Caralho, gente!
2: بين يدي الساعة لها رجال.

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Whatever our hopes may be for the future, there is no escaping either the gravity or the totality of this challenge to our survival and to our strength.

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I heard they crowded the floor. 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

आज की रात कुछ कर ले, आज की रात कुछ कर ले।

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9, 9, 9, 9, 9, 9, 9, 9, 9, 9, 9, 9, 9, 9, 9, 9, 9, 9, 9, 9, 9, 9, 9, 9, 9, 9, 9, 9, 9, 9, 9, 9, 9, 9, 9, 9, 9, 9, 9, 9, 9, 9, 9, 9, 9, 9, 9, 9, 9, 9, 9, 9, 9, 9, 9, 9, 9, 9, 9, 9, 9, 9, 9, 9, 9, 9, 9, 9, 9, 9, 9, 9, 9, 9, 9, 9, 9, 9, 9, 9, 9, 9, 9, 9, 9, 9, 9, 9, 9, 9, 9, 9, 9, 9, 9, 9, 9, 9, 9, 9, 9, 9, 9, 9, 9, 9, 9, 9, 9, 9, 9, 9, 9, 9, 9, 9, 9, 9, 9, 9, 9, 9, 9, 9, 9, 9,